0: The news read by Anuja Kumar. Prime Minister Narendra Modi has said that India's contribution to per capita carbon emissions is less than half of global average, inaugurating the International Conference on the Future of Environment and Climate Dynamics. In New Delhi today, Mr. Modi said that developing countries have often been unfairly held responsible for carbon emissions. He highlighted that India is the only country in the G20 that has successfully fulfilled the commitments made at the COP21 summit in Paris ahead of schedule. The Prime Minister said over the past 12 years, India has made extraordinary progress in every field related to the environment.
1: Carbon emission ki zimmedari galat tarike se vikasshil deshon par dali jati rahi hai. 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
0: Prime Minister Modi said India is working with the rest of the world and setting new standards for environmental protection through initiatives such as the International Solar Alliance, Global Biofuels Alliance, International Big Cat Alliance and Mission Life. Mr. Modi said that over the past 12 years, India has made extraordinary progress in every field related to the environment. The Prime Minister said India's major focus has been on renewable energy and played a significant role in environmental protection. On the occasion, Chief Justice of India Surya Kant said the idea of preserving the earth existed in the country much before the emergence of environmental tribunals, regulatory mechanisms and compliance frameworks. The two-day conference is being organized by the National Green Tribunal. It has brought together environmental experts, judges of the Supreme Court and High Courts, and district court judges. Prime Minister Narendra Modi will distribute more than 51,000 appointment letters to newly appointed youth in various government organizations at the 20th Rozgar Mela this afternoon through video conferencing. The Prime Minister will also address the newly selected candidates on the occasion. More from our correspondent.
2: The 20th Rozgar Mela will be held at 45 locations across the country. The newly recruited candidates will be joining various ministries and departments of the Government of India, including Ministries of Finance, Railways, Home Affairs, Health and Family Welfare and Defence, among others. With the 20th Rozgar Mela, a total of about 12,75,000 youth will have received appointment letters. The Rozgar Mela reflects the government's continued focus on creating employment opportunities for the youth and ensuring their greater participation in the country's development journey. With Anupam Mishra, Shivang Mishra, Akashwani News, Delhi.
0: The Ministry of Rural Development will begin training nearly 34,000 rural youth under Deen Dayal Upadhyay Grameen Kaushalya Yojana 2.0 across most states and union territories from next month. Preparedness for the commencement of training batches was reviewed with 14 states and UTs, including Bihar, Madhya Pradesh, Rajasthan, West Bengal, Himachal Pradesh, and Tamil Nadu in the first phase. Commerce and Industry Minister Piyush Goyal held a meeting with Canada's Minister of International Trade, Maninder Sidhu, to discuss advancing negotiations on the India-Canada Comprehensive Economic Partnership Agreement, or CEPA. During the meeting in New Delhi yesterday, both sides reaffirmed their commitment to expedite

0: This is Akashvani. The news read by Anuja Kumar. Prime Minister Narendra Modi today distributed more than 51,000 appointment letters to newly appointed youths in various government organizations at the 20th Rozgar Mela this afternoon through video conferencing. Speaking on the occasion, Mr. Modi said that free trade agreements are opening new doors of opportunity for the country's youth. He said such trade agreements paved the way for new partnerships and markets for countries' entrepreneurs and create new career possibilities for the youth. He said the talent and skills of country's youth have won the trust of the entire world.
1: आज भारत तेजी से ग्रो करने वाली बड़ी अर्थव्यवस्था है। इस फाइनेंशियल ईयर की पहली तिमाही में भारत की ग्रोथ रेट 7.8% रही है। इन्वेस्टमेंट में करीब 12% की बढ़ोतरी हुई है। रेटिंग एजेंसियां भारत की रेटिंग सुधार रही है और ये प्रगति ऐसे समय में हो रही है जब दुनिया अनेक अनिश्चितताओं से गुजर रही है। भारत की इस ग्रोथ के पीछे बीते वर्षों के रिफॉर्म्स का बड़ा योगदान है।
0: On the occasion, Minister of State for Personnel, Public Grievances and Pensions, Dr. Jitendra Singh said, an assessment of employment generation and recruitment through Rozgar Mela has shown that there has been a significant increase in government appointments along with a greater transparency. Prime Minister Narendra Modi has said that India's contribution to per capita carbon emissions is less than half of global average, inaugurating the International Conference on the Future of Environment and Climate Dynamics in New Delhi today. Mr. Modi highlighted that India is the only country in the G20 that has successfully fulfilled the commitments made at the conference of the parties 21 summit in Paris ahead of schedule. The Prime Minister said, over the past 12 years, India has made extraordinary progress in every field related to the environment.
1: कार्बन एमिशन की जिम्मेदारी गलत तरीके से विकासशील देशों पर डाली जाती रही है जबकि ऐतिहासिक सच्चाई ये है आज भी प्रति व्यक्ति कार्बन एमिशन में भारत का योगदान ग्लोबल एवरेज के आधे से भी कम है विकसित देशों में भारत की तुलना में 6 गुना ज्यादा प्रति व्यक्ति कार्बन एमिशन हो रहा है भारत ये तथ्य मजबूती के साथ वैश्विक मंचों पर रखता है
0: On the occasion, Chief Justice of India Surya Kant said the idea of preserving the earth existed in the country much before the emergence of environmental tribunals, regulatory mechanisms and compliance frameworks. India has dispatched another 11 tons of relief material to Nepal, including medicines, forensic supplies, tents, hygiene kits, sleeping bags and other essential supplies. This is the 9th Indian Air Force plane carrying relief material to support Nepal's recovery. In a social media post, External Affairs Minister Dr. S. Jaishankar said, India continues to support Nepal's recovery. Meanwhile, Nepal Prime Minister Balendra Shah today said that disaster early warning systems will be implemented on the highest priority following devastating floods in the Bhote Koshi and Trishuli river basins that caused extensive loss of lives and infrastructure damage. The United Nations experts have warned Pakistan against forcibly deporting Afghan refugees. The experts called for authorities to assess whether individuals face risks of persecution, torture, or other serious human rights violations before their removal. The experts also raised concerns over a directive requiring medical and dental institutions in Pakistan to remove Afghan students. The IMD has forecast heavy to very heavy rainfall over Andaman and Nicobar Islands today. The weather agency predicted heavy rainfall over East Rajasthan, Odisha, Nagaland, Manipur, Mizoram, Andhra Pradesh, Telangana, Tamil Nadu, Puducherry, Karaikal, Kerala and Mahe.

0: This is Akashvani, the news read by Valsa Williams. Prime Minister Narendra Modi distributed more than 51,000 appointment letters to newly appointed youths in various government organizations at the 20th Rozgar Mela this afternoon through video conferencing. Speaking on the occasion, Mr. Modi said in recent years, the central government has consistently focused on equipping the youth with the skills and opportunities needed to prepare for the future.
1: Aaj desh ke 51,000 se adhik yuvaon ko सरकारी सेवा के लिए नियुक्ति पत्र मिल रहे हैं। मैं आप सभी युवा साथियों को और आपके परिवारजनों को बहुत बहुत बधाई देता हूं। आज आप सभी एक ऐसे समय में भारत सरकार से जुड़े हैं जब देश एक बहुत बड़े लक्ष्य की ओर आगे बढ़ रहा है और ये लक्ष्य है 2047 तक विकसित भारत बनाने का।
0: Prime Minister Modi said the government is also working to rapidly expand employment opportunities in the private sector. He said with this objective, the Pradhan Mantri Vikasit Bharat Rozgar Yojana has been launched with an outlay of around 1 lakh crore rupees. The scheme is expected to enable nearly 2 crore young people to enter the workforce for the first time. The Prime Minister said India has signed free trade agreements with nearly 40 countries in the past few years, which is opening new doors of opportunity for the country's youth. He said such trade agreements pave the way for new partnerships and markets for the country's entrepreneurs and create new career possibilities for the youth. Prime Minister Modi said India is the world's third largest startup ecosystem today.
1: Bharat aaj duniya ka teesra sabse bada startup ecosystem hai. और भारत की स्टार्टअप स्टोरी अब केवल बड़े शहरों की कहानी नहीं है। आज करीब आधे रिकॉग्नाइज्ड स्टार्टअप टीयर टू और टीयर थ्री शहरों में है। यानी आज गांव, कस्बे और छोटे शहर का युवा भी भारत की नई इकोनॉमी में अपनी भूमिका बड़ी बना रहा है।
0: India today dispatched a fresh tranche of 11 tons of relief material to Nepal, including medicines, forensic supplies, tents, hygiene kits, sleeping bags and other essential supplies. The External Affairs Ministry said the relief material has been handed over to the Nepali side.

This was the ninth Indian Air Force plane carrying relief material to support Nepal's recovery. In a social media post, External Affairs Minister Dr. S. Jaishankar said India continues to support Nepal's recovery. Nepal faced devastating floods last month, disrupting life and property. Prime Minister Narendra Modi has expressed condolences over the loss of lives due to a mishap in Madhya Pradesh's Agar Malwa district. In a social media post, the Prime Minister extended condolences to those who have lost their loved ones. Mr. Modi also announced an ex gratia of 2 lakh rupees from the Prime Minister's National Relief Fund for the next of kin of each deceased. The injured would be given an amount of 50,000 rupees. 8 people, including 3 children, died after a car carrying devotees was swept away in a rain-swollen stream near Nalkheda area of Agar Malwa district. The Akhil Bharatiya Vidyarthi Parishad ABVP has secured 3 major posts in the Delhi University Students' Union election. ABVP's Yash Dabas won the post of president, while Riya Chowdhury secured victory for secretary and Lakshya Raj Singh for joint secretary. Independent candidate Deepanshu Shokin emerged victorious for the position of vice president. The 20th Asian Games officially got underway today at Mizuho Park Athletic Stadium in Japan, with Emperor Naruhito declaring the games open. The 2-hour ceremony was attended by Japan's royal family, games officials and Olympic Council of Asia President Sheikh Juan bin Hamad Al Thani. India's 501-member contingent was led by double Olympic medalist Manu Bhakar and Kabaddi player Pawan Sehrawat during the athletes' parade. Sehrawat replaced shot putter Tajinder Pal Singh Toor as flag bearer after the latter did not receive his ceremonial kit on time. And with that, we end this news bulletin.

Dindayal Upadhyay Grameen Kaushalya Yojana 2.0 across most states and union territories from next month. Preparedness for the commencement of training batches was reviewed with 14 states and UTs, including Bihar, Madhya Pradesh, Rajasthan, West Bengal, Himachal Pradesh and Tamil Nadu in the first phase. The ministry said over 3,57,000 rural youth will be trained by the 31st of December next year. Indian Railways has approved provision of Kavach version 4.0 on 607.7

0: youth will be trained by the 31st of December next year. Indian Railways has approved provision of coverage version 4.0 on 607.7 route kilometres of the Lucknow division of Northeastern Railway. The cost of the project is over 250 crore rupees. Railways Ministry said the approved project will extend coverage 4.0 coverage across the identified balanced sections of the division, strengthening the safety infrastructure available for train operations. Railways has approved 133 crore rupees for the construction of a four-lane road overbridge on the Udhna-Ukai-Songar section of Western Railway. It will facilitate smoother movement of road traffic, reducing interference with railway operations. Railways has also given the nod to the provision of electronic interlocking at seven stations of Solapur Division of Central Railway at a cost of over 200 crore rupees. Railways has cleared a project worth over 142 crore rupees for the upgradation of the electric traction system on the 73 route kilometre Savalyapuram-Gunturu section of South Coast Railway. This is Akashwani giving you the news.
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0: Welcome back, here with us on the news at 9. The two-day Northeast Education Conclave 2026 concluded today at Naga United Village, Chumukudema in Nagaland, with discussions on the implementation of the National Education Policy, NEP 2020, in the northeastern states. Policymakers, educators and administrators from across the Northeast attended the conclave. Speaking at the valedictory ceremony, Tripura Minister for Higher Education Kishore Barman called for making education more skill-oriented and future-ready. He stressed the need to strengthen internships, apprenticeships, entrepreneurship and industry-academia linkages. He said over 21,000 crore rupees has been invested in the education sector in the Northeast over the past decade, along with the establishment of around 850 schools, 9 medical colleges, 2 IITs and nearly 200 skill development institutions. Additional Secretary in the Ministry of Education, Anand Rao V. Patel, called for multidisciplinary and skill-based education, greater use of digital technology, and steps to reduce dropouts. Prime Minister Narendra Modi is completing 25 years in public service, a journey defined by the mantra of Jan Seva Se Desh Seva and a relentless commitment that continues. Guided by this vision for Seva and Sushasan, the government has been ceaselessly working towards achieving the goal of a Vikasit Bharat by 2047. Through inclusive development and social empowerment, this dedication is transforming lives. Today, in our special series, we bring you an instance of how this vision has been translated into action through the platform of Pragati, proactive governance and timely implementation.
2: Prime Minister Narendra Modi had launched the Pragati platform in 2015 for fast-tracking projects, schemes and grievance redressal through his direct and real-time review in partnership with states and union ministries. Over a decade, Pragati has helped accelerate decision-making, resolution of issues causing delay in key infrastructure projects and instilled a strong culture of accountability. In Rajya Sabha in February this year, Prime Minister Narendra Modi stated that due to the detailed monitoring at the Prime Minister's level, projects worth 85 lakh crore rupees were unlocked and accelerated.
3: Pragati ke implementation ko bariki se Pradhan Mantri ke star par dekhe jane ke karan 85 lakh crore rupees ka kaam ko gati mili. 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Implementation kaise hota hai, ye humne karke dekha hai.
2: Executive Director AIIMS BB Nagar Dr. Amita Agrawal highlighted how the Pragati mechanism helped resolve critical issues like water supply and power supply to AIIMS.
4: We faced two major issues, one regarding power supply and the other concerning water supply, both of which are critical for a hospital. However, through the intervention of the Prime Minister's office and the central government, along with assistance from the state government, both problems were gradually resolved.
2: The platform exemplifies cooperative federalism, bringing together the center, states and union ministries on a single digital interface. The Prime Minister has so far chaired 53 meetings of the Pragati. Anand Kumar, Akashwani News, Delhi.

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0: Welcome back. Nepalese Finance Minister Dr. Swarnim Wagle has stated that India and Nepal have an opportunity to renew their partnership by building on the strong ties that already exist. Addressing an international seminar on reimagining India-Nepal relations in an emerging global order, organized by the Research and Information System for Developing Countries in New Delhi today, Dr. Wagle emphasized the importance of strengthening connectivity and economic cooperation and realizing the considerable potential that the two countries can achieve together. Speaking exclusively to Akashvani News, the Nepalese finance minister also stressed upon urgent pre-disaster investments, including early warning systems and resilient infrastructure to mitigate climate risks.
2: We need to do a much better job at instituting early warning systems, building resilient infrastructure, making sure that precautions are put in place and pre-disaster investments are made to protect people from inundation and flooding, etc., downstream. So these are all issues that existed in the past, but because of climate change, they're increasingly becoming more intense and more frequent. So we need to do a much better job on those issues.
0: On energy cooperation and cross-border electricity trade, Dr. Wagle highlighted ongoing joint projects supported by Indian investments. Dr. Wagle also commended India's prompt relief and rescue assistance following recent flash floods in Nepal. He further informed that Nepalese Prime Minister Balendra Shah is expected to visit India by the end of this year. India today dispatched a fresh tranche of 11 tons of relief material to Nepal, including medicines, forensic supplies, tents, hygiene kits, sleeping bags and other essential supplies. The External Affairs Ministry said the relief material has been handed over to the Nepali side. This was the 9th Indian Air Force plane carrying relief material to support Nepal's recovery. Prime Minister Narendra Modi has expressed condolences over the loss of lives due to a mishap in Madhya Pradesh's Agar Malwa district. In a social media post, the Prime Minister extended condolences to those who lost their loved ones. Mr. Modi also announced an ex gratia of 2 lakh rupees from the Prime Minister's National Relief Fund for the next of kin of each deceased. The injured would be given an amount of 50,000 rupees. 8 people, including 3 children, died after a car carrying devotees was swept away in a rain-swollen stream near Nalkhera area of Agar Malwa district. The Akhil Bharatiya Vidyarthi Parishad, ABVP, secured 3 major posts in the Delhi University Students' Union DUSU election. ABVP's Yash Dabas won the post of president, while Riya Chowdhury secured victory for secretary and Lakshirat Singh for joint secretary. Independent candidate Deepanshu Shokin emerged victorious for the position of vice president. The Intermeteorological Department, IMD, has predicted heavy rainfall over the Andaman and Nicobar Islands, coastal Andhra Pradesh, Karnataka, Kerala, Mahe, Madhya Maharashtra, Tamil Nadu, Puducherry, Karaikal and Telangana tomorrow. The Met Department has predicted thunderstorms and lightning over Marathwada, Sub-Himalayan West Bengal, East Rajasthan, Jharkhand, Konkan, Goa, Odisha and parts of northeastern India tomorrow. The 4-day Northeast Zone Interstate Badminton Championship 2026 has successfully concluded at Shillong's Jawaharlal Nehru Stadium today. A report.
3: More than 270 shuttlers from all the 8 northeastern states took part in the tournament, which also served as the qualifying event for the team competitions of the upcoming National Games 2027 to be hosted by Meghalaya. The shuttlers participated in the under-17, under-19 senior individual and team championships over the past 4 days. While Assam bagged 5 gold medals, Mizoram and Manipur secured 2 gold medals each, and Arunachal Pradesh secured 1. Host state Meghalaya secured 4 bronze medals. For Akashvani News, Anumita Das, Shillong.
0: The 20th Asian Games officially got underway today at Mizuho Park Athletic Stadium in Japan, with Emperor Naruhito declaring the Games open. India's 501-member contingent was led by double Olympic medalist Manu Bhakar and kabaddi player Pawan Sehrawat during the athletes' parade. Now, before we end the bulletin,

0: headlines once again. Prime Minister Narendra Modi emphasizes pivotal role of youth in building a developed and self-reliant India, distributes more than 51,000 appointment letters at 20th Rozgar Mela. Railway approves provision of Kavach version 4.0 on 607.7 route kilometers of Lucknow division. Nepalese Finance Minister Dr. Swarnim Wagle calls for renewed India-Nepal partnership. And that is all in the news at 9. Good night.
1: Spotlight. This is Akashvani. In the program Spotlight, now we bring you a discussion on strengthening environmental governance. The participants are Anand Sharma, environmentalist, and Rajesh Lake, anchor.
2: Namaskar and welcome to Spotlight. I'm your host, Rajesh Lake, and today we turn our attention to the issue that affects every citizen, every institution, and every generation, strengthening environmental governance. Environmental challenges today go far beyond pollution control. They include climate change, biodiversity loss, sustainable energy transition, urban growth, and the effective implementation of environmental laws. To discuss these and more, we welcome Anand Sharma, environmentalist.
3: Thank you, Rajeshji.
2: To begin with, we would like to know from you, Anand, what do we understand the term environmental governance and why has it become especially important?
3: Actually, see, because as we know, we have limited resources on this planet, but unlimited appetite. And on top of that, you have 140 crore population and 9 billion people on this planet. And we have to feed them, we have to provide them transport, we have to provide them all kinds of facilities. So we have already exceeded the carrying capacity of the planet. So naturally there is a stress and all this has led to environmental degradation on one hand. And then people are saying now climate crisis or climate chaos. So And you know about global warming and climate change, people are talking about that. So these are the issues. And then one side you have climate change, you have biodiversity loss, as you said, and then pollution. So these are three top, issues which are affecting our planet. And naturally, when your nature or your environment gets affected, it affects the quality of life as well.
2: Today, while inaugurating the International Conference on the Future of Environment and Climate Dynamics in New Delhi, Prime Minister Narendra Modi said that developing countries have often been unfairly held responsible for carbon emissions. Let's hear what he had to say.
4: Carbon emission ki jimmedari galat tarike se vikasshil deshon par dali jati rahi hai. 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
2: Anand, the Prime Minister highlighted that India is the only country in the G20 that has successfully fulfilled the commitment made at the COP21 summit in Paris ahead of schedule. And the Prime Minister also said that over the past 12 years, India has made extraordinary progress in every field related to the environment. How has this gone about? Is it because of the policies that we have implemented? Is it the reforms that we have introduced? What do you attribute this to?
3: Yeah, this is mainly the policy. And as you know, we have a policy of International Solar Alliance. That's a big initiative by the Indian government, where more than 100 countries, I think they are a member of that. And India has already made this alliance. And we are also talking about one sun, one world and one grid. And similarly, one sun, one country and one grid. And if you see 12 years back, our solar energy production was hardly 2 gigawatt. Now, I think last year it was something like 160 gigawatt. So there is tremendous progress. But I still feel we have to do much more than that. And then in addition to that, you have Global Biofuel Alliance, International Big Cat Alliance, Mission Lifestyle for Environment. So all this number of initiatives have been done, the policies have been rightly placed, and all this has led to more

0: More and more clean, green energy and solar energy. If you talk about the, as I said, from something like 2 gigawatt 12 years ago to now 160 gigawatt. Similarly, farmers, I mean families, 150 lakh families have been provided solar panels. So that means they're not dependent on national grid. Similarly, 30 lakh farmers have been provided with solar pumps. Otherwise, suppose they need, I mean, electricity to pull water from the groundwater. And if there's no electricity, their crop will be affected. So those pumps have been provided. LED bulbs have been provided to the large number of people. So that is very efficient and your emission has come down. Okay. So as he said, already as a global scale, our carbon emission was much, much lower as compared to developed countries. But on top of that, we have taken all these initiatives, which are for other countries to emulate. And not only this, if you see carbon emission, because all these initiatives which we have taken, this has led to reduction of carbon emission by 20 crore ton, which is a huge number. Reduction in the carbon emission. And then clean energy, wind energy. Wind energy has grown 3 times. In addition to that, green hydrogen. India has one of the longest train which is running on green hydrogen.
1: So, Anand, noteworthy is the fact that the Prime Minister mentioned about all these initiatives that you mentioned, vision of one sun, one world, one grid, or the International Solar Alliance. He also talked about the mission life, lifestyle for environment. I would like you to throw some light on that.
0: Absolutely. If you see about 50 years back and now, so our lifestyle has changed. We have become a society of overconsumption. So our lifestyle is such, you know, people want big houses, big cars and everything. So when you do that, so naturally you emit more. Your carbon footprint increases. So we have to simplify our lifestyle. Even if we have to use transport, we have to use, I mean, efficient transport, like electrical vehicles or metro. So we need to change. I mean, people have to change their lifestyle. And they have to reduce their carbon footprint. They have to reduce their water footprint. And if you do that, so naturally, it will be sustainable.
1: Moving on, the international conference brings together judicial representatives, environmental experts and policymakers from different countries. How could such a platform improve cooperation and encourage the sharing of effective environmental governance practices?
0: See, environment and climate, they go hand in hand. And atmosphere has no boundaries. So, I mean, if you are emitting some pollutants here, it goes somewhere and travels to Antarctica or an Arctic and depletes your ozone. So, naturally, if you have to tackle these kind of environmental issues, so all the countries have to cooperate. Cooperation is very, very important. If you keep on destroying something here, it affects you something here. Now we call it butterfly effect. If butterfly flutters its wings here, it will lead to creation of a hurricane somewhere in the Pacific. So that's the theory of chaos.
1: So Anand, how can environmental laws be enforced more consistently while ensuring that decisions are based on sound scientific evidence and reliable environmental data?
0: Data is very, very important. That too, reliable data. If you see, for example, construction, if you see in Delhi, the government, the moment they see that pollution levels are high, they tell the people to stop construction. So this kind of data-based actions has to be taken. And if you have the good quality data, and if you're monitoring your carbon emissions, you are monitoring your water consumption, if you do all that, then you can take action, fine. But question comes monitoring, whether people are implementing that or not. Over the years, if you see, in 70s and 80s, there were a lot of environmental movements. And it brought certain laws. Laws became stricter. And some improvement was there. But now our consumption, our lifestyle, that is creating problem. And that is in front of us, whether it is Yamuna River or Ganga River. Although government is trying their level best. But people have to be sensitized. They are somehow disconnected with the nature. So that connect has to be there. Why? How it is helping us or how it is harming us.
1: So each one has to understand that they have a role to play.
0: A role to play.
1: The Prime Minister has also highlighted, Anand, India's relatively low per capita carbon emissions and its progress in meeting international climate commitments. How should India present its climate action while also addressing its future development needs?
0: Now, because we are in a developing stage and our economy is going up, But this developed, so-called developed countries, they are telling us that your carbon emissions are increasing. Definitely it will increase. Naturally, when you develop, you do industrialization, it increases. But as we have to put a point, as the PM has said, our per capita carbon emission is half of the average, global average, one. Yeah. And it is six times lesser than the developed countries.

0: So we have to stick to that. We are producing, emitting much, much less carbon, and we have a right to development.
1: So India has also placed considerable emphasis, Anand, on renewable energy, clean mobility and green hydrogen. What regulatory and administrative measures are needed to ensure that this energy transition is both rapid and environmentally sustainable?
0: Yes, it has to be rapid. For example, we have done a lot, but we have to make it much faster. Proper monitoring mechanisms, and we have to also ensure whatever structures we have already put in the field, like solar panels or wind energy turbines, they are regularly, maintenance has to be there.
1: The Prime Minister also talked about renewable energy. Let's hear what he said.
2: Hamara bada focus renewable energy par raha hai aur isne paryavaran suraksha mein badi bhumika nibhai hai. Bharat G20 में इकलौता ऐसा देश है जिसने पेरिस में COP21 समिट में जो भी कमिटमेंट्स किए थे उन सारे कमिटमेंट्स को समय से पहले पूरा करके दिखाया है. नॉन फॉसिल फ्यूल सोलर एनर्जी कैपेसिटी कार्बन एमिशन पर रोकथाम हर पैरामीटर पर भारत की परफॉर्मेंस दुनिया में आज सकारात्मक रूप से चर्चा का विषय है.
1: The Chief Justice of India has referred to the constitutional duty of citizens to protect and improve the natural environment, including forests, lakes, rivers, and wildlife. Now, my question to you, Anand, is how can this constitutional principle be translated into everyday civic behavior and government action?
0: That's what first thing is that, as I was telling you, there is a disconnect with the nature. People are living in AC houses, AC offices, AC car, AC mall. So they hardly have time for the nature. So there's a disconnect. So you have to take them to the nature. Nature is a free lab available to us. Right from the beginning, you have to take them to the field so that they see themselves, butterflies, birds, their role. So all this, they need to be sensitized.
1: So technology has made it very, very easy for people to access things. But when it comes to nature and all, they don't go out and see. And that is what you're referring to, Anand.
0: Yes.
1: So non-fossil fuel sources now account for more than half of India's installed electricity capacity. And the country has emerged as a major renewable energy producer. What are the next governance challenges in integrating renewable energy into the national power system?
0: If you see the Ministry of Environment building, I think they have enough solar panels and they generate a lot of energy and they are contributing to the grid. So that is one. Second thing is people all over the world are now talking about living off the grid. That means you need not depend on the national grid. If you have your own solar panel, you generate your electricity. If you have small streams near your house, you have small hydroelectric projects. Similarly, if you are high in the hills, a lot of wind energy is available. If you are near the ocean, so wherever you are there, try to, depending on the orography and location, you generate suitable renewable energy and don't depend on grid. Yeah. So off the grid, living on grid is, I think, the latest thing. Otherwise, I think a lot of good projects are there. Be it hydrogen, renewable energy, wind energy, solar energy. All these things are excellent steps by the government and a lot of progress has taken place.
1: Okay, India's conservation efforts have recorded progress, Anand, in protecting species such as the tigers, lions and elephants, while attention is also given to vultures and the great Indian bustard. Why must wildlife governance focus on habitats and ecological balance rather than on individual species alone?
0: See, this is an ecosystem, and in the food chain, food web, everything is connected. Say, for example, if you kill the snakes, rat number will increase. So you have to focus on the ecosystem because it's interconnected. And naturally, if you protect any ecosystem and you make it more and more diverse, it will be resilient and it will survive. But if you make it a monoculture and reduce the species, it will become less and less resilient and it will collapse.
1: Okay. In the end, I would like to quote what the Prime Minister said, that this earth is our mother and we are her children. And with this thinking, India is working to build a responsible and sustainable future. So thank you so much for joining Akashvani.
0: Thank you, Rajeshji.
3: You were listening to a discussion on strengthening environmental governance. The participants were Anand Sharma, environmentalist, and Rajesh Lake, anchor. This program was produced

0: Used and presented by the News Services Division of Akashvani. 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
1: Spotlight.

0: will stretch far beyond any medals or performances. Throughout our continent, across all nations, big and small, from urban cities to rural villages, millions of young people are watching. They may not yet know what they're capable of, but they're watching you, they're learning from you, they are dreaming because of you. And what you do on this stage speaks to them about what is possible, what can be achieved when you push the limits of human potential, and what it means to do so with fairness and respect. This is the spirit of Asia.
1: समारोह में टॉर्च लाइटिंग सेरेमनी भी हुई। कमाल की बात है कि खेलों का शुभांकर है होनेहोन, जिसका नाम पारंपरिक जापानी शब्द से आता है, अर्थ है फ्लेम यानी ज्योति।
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Prime Minister Narendra Modi today distributed more than 51,000 appointment letters to newly appointed youth in various government organizations at the 20th Rozgar Mela through video conferencing. Speaking on the occasion, Mr. Modi emphasized the pivotal role of youth in building a developed and self-reliant India. He said that in recent years, the central government has consistently focused on equipping the youth with the skills and opportunities needed to prepare for the future.

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1: Prime Minister Modi said the government is also working to rapidly expand employment opportunities in the private sector. He said, with this objective, the Pradhan Mantri Viksit Bharat Rozgar Yojana has been launched with an outlay of around 1 lakh crore rupees. The scheme is expected to enable nearly 2 crore young people to enter the workforce for the first time. The Ministry of Rural Development will begin training nearly 34,000 rural youth under Deen Dayal Upadhyay Grameen Kaushalya Yojana 2.0 across most state and union territories from next month. Preparedness for the commencement of training batches was reviewed with 14 states and UTs including Bihar, Madhya Pradesh, Rajasthan, West Bengal, Himachal Pradesh and Tamil Nadu in the first phase. The ministry said over 3,57,000 rural youth will be trained by the 31st of December next year. Indian Railways has approved provision of Kavach version 4.0 on 607.7 route kilometers of the Lucknow division of Northeastern Railway. The cost of the project is over 250 crore rupees. The Railways Ministry said that the approved project will extend Kavach 4.0 coverage across the identified balance sections of the division, strengthening the safety infrastructure available for train operations. Railways has approved 133 crore rupees for the construction of a four-lane road overbridge ROB on Udhna Ukai Songar section of Western Railway. Nepalese Finance Minister Dr. Swarnim Wagle has stated that India and Nepal have an opportunity to renew their partnership by building on the strong ties that already exist. Dr. Wagle said this while addressing an international seminar on reimagining India-Nepal relations in an emerging global order organized by the Research and Information System for Developing Countries in New Delhi today. India today dispatched a fresh tranche of 11 tons of relief material to Nepal, including medicines, forensic supplies, tents, hygiene kits, sleeping bags and other essential supplies. The External Affairs Ministry said that the relief material has been handed over to the Nepalese side. This was the 9th Indian Air Force plane carrying relief material to support Nepal's recovery. President Draupadi Murmu, Vice President C.P. Radhakrishnan and Prime Minister Narendra Modi have expressed condolences over the deaths in a road mishap in Madhya Pradesh's Agar Malwa district. The Prime Minister announced an ex gratia of 2 lakh rupees from the Prime Minister's National Relief Fund for the next of kin of each deceased. The injured would be given an amount of 50,000 rupees. 8 people, including 3 children, died after a car carrying devotees was swept away by a rain-swollen stream near Nalkheda. The Akhil Bharatiya Vidyarthi Parishad ABVP secured 3 major posts in the Delhi University Students' Union DUSU election. ABVP's Yash Dabas won the post of president while Ria Chhavdi secured victory for secretary and Laksharaj Singh for joint secretary. Meanwhile, independent candidate Dipanshu Shaukeen emerged victorious for the position of vice president. The 20th Asian Games officially got underway today at Mizuho Park Athletic Stadium in Japan with Emperor Naruhito declaring the games open. India's 501-member contingent was led by double Olympic medalist Manu Bhakar and Kabaddi player Pavan Sehrawat during the athletes' parade. And that is the end of this news bulletin.